from the insides of the prisons. From beneath the prisons. From within the walls. We find ourselves

35, he gets a call. I'm sorry, son, it's your father. Had a heart attack, I'm sorry, he's gone. 36, getting pissed off, abusing this product. 37, eyes glazed, disposition demonic. 38, with a prostitute, a moment of passion. Heating up a silver spoon and then chasing the dragon. 39, getting reckless and hungry for power. Daddy's words still driving him to kill and devour.

0: how shit been. Harder than tough, but it's nothing. Just place your faith within God. Yeah.
1: It's a place not made with hands. It's a place, I said, that if you believe, it has your name on it. But I don't know about you, but I'm looking forward to seeing this place. I'm looking forward to that safe house. I can't wait to get there, can't you? I can't wait to be in that place.

0: Prince.
1: And it really is a family.
0: In some ways.
1: Yeah. In some ways. I mean, dysfunctional maybe at some point. But like,
0: I mean, it depends. In some ways, if you meet another authentic fan, like, okay, for example, Nero Nava, he's in episode one of the series. We call it the pilot episode.
1: Okay,
0: I didn't know what the fuck I was doing in episode one. So it's pilot. And he uses sport. And he was cool. We were at his apartment and we just filmed. So Nero, you introduced me to him.
1: Yes. So, as I said before the show to Terry D, one of the great joys of my life is that I knew Nero, I knew Terry, and I was like, both of them really like Prince a lot. Like, they're really into Prince. And I'm like, Terry, you should talk to my friend Nero. And then Nero, I was talking to him and I was like, you should know my friend Terry. And he was like, well, let me interview her. So
0: the fascinating thing was, because he's an authentic fan, like we're talking about, we spoke for about 5 minutes and we just knew like it was going to click, that I would, really get along with him on a show. And we have an unspoken kind of connection, one, because we know you. And so when I went to film him at his apartment in LA in November for the pilot episode of the show, it was like I met him before, but I actually hadn't. And he was like, I feel like I know you. And I was like, yeah. And I felt super comfortable. And when you connect with a true Prince fan in their soul and you understand what Prince meant to them and how we connect in similar ways, it is that kind of fam thing. There's some Prince fans that it's not like that. But even with those people, they all have reasons why Prince meant so much to them.
1: Yeah.
0: Yeah.
1: Well, and like you were talking about earlier, some of the people they interview on like big talk shows or whatever, and it's like, okay, this is not that interesting. Like, I mean, check out some of Terry's episodes. I think one of the ones that really stands out for me is the one with Devious.
0: Yes.
1: I think it was episode 3.
0: Yes.
1: And, like, he actually worked with Prince. He would go several times a week and play basketball at Paisley Park.
0: Yeah.
1: And, like, knew him like a real dude, and also, like, a coworker and
0: A friend. What I loved about the Devious episode, and I was really grateful because I met Devious 26 years ago, and we stayed in touch. What I was really grateful for in his episode was that he shared the humanness of Prince, and that is so much what I want to come through. So even if it's a fan that's had a certain experience with him that's really personal, so Devious, his name is really David. Anyway, he told this great story in episode 3 of Real Prince Stories by Real Fams. He talked about, he had been working with Prince at Paisley Park for a while, and an ex-girlfriend of his was going to come out to one of the parties they had at night, and he was in a video with Prince, right? And he wanted to kind of show it to this ex-girlfriend, right? And Prince was like, oh, I don't have it. And then he told, it's a really beautiful story. I didn't know this. He said that Prince, well, no, if you remember old Minneapolis, like his old house used to be on Galpin, which was like 5 minute drive. He got in the car, went to the Galpin house, came back and brought the video so he could impress or show it to his ex. That was such a beautiful story.
1: I know. I thought that was really cool myself.
0: Yeah. So what I'm trying to convey in a lot of these stories is the humanness of Prince and why we connected with him, and also what it meant to us. Can I ask you, because you've seen several of them.
1: Yes.
0: What stood out to you about the show?
1: Just getting to see inside.
0: Because Shorty Rook wouldn't call herself a Prince fan. No, she's hanging out with me more.
1: I mean, I like Prince. I appreciate Prince. I feel like Prince is undoubtedly a musical genius. I am not at the same level of fan. Like, I'm like, oh, yeah, I like his music. It's not the same. But I have an appreciation for you and for Nero and your love of Prince. And I have a personal obsession with like subcultures and like,
0: actually a subculture.
1: I studied subcultures when I was in college too, but I also like, I'm a member of a couple different subcultures, and it's like, where people meet and places that you might get to go that you wouldn't otherwise get to go if you weren't a member of that subculture. And I mean, the Secret Alley where BFF.fm is located is kind of, like, we're a little subculture here at the radio station. And the Secret Alley is, like, one of this, like, really cool hidden gems of San Francisco. And, like, you have to know, like, you have to have a code to get in. And you have to have, like, you have to know where things are. And, like, things are, I don't know. I don't know how to explain it. But just say, like, it's a privilege to be in this small community.

0: and to have this space to gather in. Now, how do I want to describe this? Like, with so Prince, because I'm not a super fan, sure. I never met Prince. I never went to Paisley Park. I never went to a show. Like, I don't have any language or understanding for what that's like. So to get to hear you talk about it, hear Nero talk about it, and now hear the people that you're interviewing talking about it,
1: yeah,
0: it's giving me a whole new appreciation for not just who Prince is as or was as an artist and a creative, but like who he was a little bit more like internally.
1: Yeah. And, do you find a common thread between all of the people you've seen in the episodes?
0: There is like a connection you all share because of your deep love of Prince, and also just because of your, I don't know, you've all found community.
1: There. Yeah, I think some of us were not part of one. You know what I mean?
0: Yes.
1: That's a similarity. I'm still editing an episode that'll come out in a few days. It's with, you would never consider him a Prince fan. His name is Justin. I know him through business.
0: Okay.
1: He looks like a straight, you know, Allman Brother rocker. he runs events that we work at, right?
0: Okay.
1: And he's always been cool, right? And this one time we were talking, and then it was just revealed, kind of like with Nero, that he was fan of, okay, the song Mountains that we heard at the top of the show. It's from this movie called Under the Cherry Moon, which a lot of us Prince fans totally love, and it was our turnout, right? So Justin was saying something about Under the Cherry Moon, and then it was revealed that he is like a serious hardcore, and I'm like, I didn't know. So I always liked him. But it just like bonded us in this way. So I go to Scott, my beau. I go, oh my God, you have no idea. Justin is like me. And like now we are like, we have a real connection based on that. And when Justin's episode airs, his is a little bit more emotional.
0: Okay.
1: He doesn't have as many stories about, oh yeah, I saw him at the club. He has stories about the internal things that Prince did for him. And there's tears involved. And it is such a soulful, beautiful story. And does he look like the typical, what, you know, wearing lingerie Prince fan Apollonia type chick looks like? You know what I mean? No, he doesn't. But that was always the beauty to me about being a Prince fan, was that we would go to Paisley Park, we'd go to shows all over. I've been to shows all over the U.S. And like everyone was a different color, different age, different, you know, some people were handicapped. I remember going to the third celebration. I've been to all three, but the third celebration was called Xenophobia, fear of foreigners.
0: Mm-hmm.
1: And I remember there was this guy from Japan, Tuna. He didn't really speak English. He was up there with Prince, jamming the fuck out. And Prince said the first night of Xenophobia, "This is the most beautiful room in the world." And the diversity and the inclusion that you felt, even though you looked, maybe you weren't. You know, there's some women with their boobs all out, you know, and lingerie thinking they're vanity. Okay. There's me, people like me always rocking a fedora. There's regular people that don't give a fuck about fashion, but what it means to them is still the same. So the diversity in Prince fans is what I love. Totally what I love. And they're lurking everywhere, people. We are lurking. No, I'm going to tell you a funny story. Then we'll go into a song.
0: Okay.
1: When I first was in college, this is one of my best friends, Jacinda. So I was in college. I didn't know anyone. I was there for like 3 weeks, and I went to this like student union people of color party. And I hated college parties. I like going out to nightclubs because I went to school in New York, by the way. Anyway, so I go to the college party, and this guy that I was friends with in my dorm introduced me to these two girls. And he's like, I think you'll like them, right? And they were loud and, you know, real boisterous. And they were like, I said something about, oh, yeah, I'm a Prince fan. And they go, we knew it. We knew it. You with those suede boots. You got that Sheila E. thing happening. And I go, what? And they're like, girl, I can tell that you was into that shit. And I was like, how? Because I didn't think it exuded from my core. But there was just something that they picked up on. But it's really funny because it's not always the case. You know what I'm saying? But, yeah, we're just a whole different breed and we're lurking everywhere. We are in your neighborhoods, everyone.
0: Well, and I love it because, like you said, you know, I know
1: watch out.
0: I know you've told me before, like, you were, like, kind of in your own little world as a kid. That you had your headphones and that you would just listen to music.
1: And that was what was so great about when, you know, the show, all the episodes so far, everyone has told a similar story that, like, we thought we were in our own private universe of Prince love and, you know, some bit of loneliness and isolation or whatever. And when we, you know, what Prince meant to us a lot at that time, especially your preteens, teens, 13, 14, 12. The shitty years. But, you know, then we talk to each other and we find out that we had a lot of similar youths. Is that a word?
0: Yeah.
1: Very
0: from
1: similar
0: yeah.
1: adolescences youths. Like my cousin Vinny, the two youths.
0: Youths.
1: Oh, okay.
0: Youths. All right. The two youths.
1: But yeah, there is a lot of similarities to like preteen self-discovery and like not feeling lonely because Prince was sort of a person that made us feel accepted and not weird. And, you know, maybe people called us weird in school, which, you know, definitely happened to me. And you realize that that's not a bad thing. And you just feel free to be yourself. And that was the gift that being a Prince fan gave for me.
0: Yeah.
1: So, okay. I think we'll play. Let's Work. Okay. So Let's Work is the song that Wavy, who is featured in episode 4, he was, you know, getting turned on to Prince. And then in the episode, he's like, let's work. That got the party started.
0: All right. Let's hear it. Let's Work off Controversy by Prince.

0: So that's sort of my story. It's not my full story, but if I was interviewing myself, those would be some of the tidbits. Yeah.
1: Yeah. We've got about 15 minutes left.
0: Okay.
1: Do we want to play some music?
0: Well, just to let everyone know, we're talking about my YouTube series called
1: Yes.
0: Real Print Stories by Real Fams, FAMS, like one of my old bosses. I sent it to her and she goes, "Fam, did you misspell?"
1: You're like,
0: And I was like, no, the M is intentional. And then I had to give her why. Yeah, so it's on YouTube. My YouTube channel is called I Am Terry D, but just type in Real Print Stories by Real Fams. And then what I'm hoping is that all kinds of people will find the show. People that are interested in great stories, people that are interested in music, people that are curious about Prince. And my goal is for someone like Arsenio or Chris Rock or Questlove. That, our fans, these are celebrities, but they're hardcore fans that I've seen at shows when Prince wasn't

0: When Prince wasn't on top, Chris Rock was at every fucking show I was at. Wavy and I talk about that in episode 4. So people like that, I would just love for it to, what I want is the realness and the soul and our emotion to really come through. Yes, it's not a well-produced, amazing show, but it's, you know, I'm doing my best, everyone. I just want it to get to the higher levels of people, and I want them to connect with it just because of the heart. Do you know what I mean? It's not, you know, flashy, but it's so real.
1: It's authentic.
0: Absolutely. And it, exactly. And it's a real story.
1: And you feel that when you watch it.
0: Yeah. Yes, and it's just, you know, it's people sharing like what's important to them in life. Okay. So
1: we're going to
0: check
1: hear
0: it out. Now
1: we're going to hear Bat Dance.
0: Okay. So we talked about the Batman soundtrack in the episode with Devious, who was part of the Funky Baldheads, and he worked with Prince in the 2000s. He talked about meeting Prince for the first time, and his main connection with Prince was the Batman soundtrack.
1: Batman soundtrack,
0: he thought
1: I remember
0: was
1: that.
0: Brilliant. Then he told Prince, "Hey, I just really like the Batman soundtrack." And then in another episode, my friend Wavy and I discussed when you see the Batman logo, Prince fans don't think of the movie. We literally think of the soundtrack.
1: The soundtrack.
0: Because that's why I went to see that shit. I only went because of that and what it means to us. So I think it's important to play a couple songs from the soundtrack.
1: Okay, we're going to play Bat Dance coming up next. Here on your BFF.FM, you're listening to Best Frequencies Forever. I am DJ Shorty Rock, and this is WTFIFL, Whatever the Fuck I Feel Like. Tonight, we are interviewing Terry D of Real Prince Stories by Real Fams. And yeah, this is Bat Dance by Prince.
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Yeah.